0: Violinist Simon Standage with the Academy of Ancient Music performed that violin concerto by Antonio Vivaldi here on a listener-supported Cap Radio Classical and Jazz on KXPR. A symphony by a cousin of Mozart's wife is next.
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0: 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Carl Maria von Faber wrote only two symphonies, both in 1807, and here is the second, with Sir Neville Mariner conducting the Academy of St. Martin in the Fields.

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0: I'm Victor Forman. A piano quintet is next, and this is coming up at 6 o'clock.
2: There was the Swedish Mozart, the Spanish Mozart, and the French Mozart, the South American Mozart, the Black Mozart, and two men known as the English Mozart, not to mention the real Mozart's son, promoted as the second Mozart. I'm Stephen Pythman. 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
0: That is this evening's Best Of episode of Connections for Classical Music Month. All through September, you'll hear an episode from our nearly 20-year library of Connections produced right here at CAP Radio by Stephen Pythman. 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CaliforniaCASA.org. This is the Piano Quintet in E-flat minor by Johann Hummel.

The Schubert Ensemble of London performed that piano quintet in E-flat minor by Johann Hummel here on your afternoon classical from Cap Radio in Sacramento. I'm Victor Forman. Here is David Zinman leading the Netherlands Chamber Orchestra in this Sinfonia No. 5 by Johann Christian Bach.

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2: I'm Stephen Pythman. Welcome to Connections. There may have been only one Wolfgang Amadeus Mozart, but that didn't stop people from calling other composers the Swedish Mozart or the French Mozart, not to mention the South American Mozart, the Black Mozart, and two composers who vied for the title of the English Mozart. And then there's the sad case of the real Mozart's son, whose mother pushed him, unsuccessfully, to become the second Mozart. In the next hour, nine composers, each touted as the Mozart of their day, and each with a fascinating story. Now, it wasn't that their music sounded like Mozart's, although it sometimes did, but because there was something exceptional in their work that came early to them and seemingly without great effort. And of course, there was a certain nationalistic pride in calling attention to homegrown talent. Born the same year as Mozart and living just 1 year longer was Joseph Martin Krauss, known as the Swedish Mozart, although he actually was born and raised in Germany. At age 21, a Swedish schoolmate persuaded Krauss to relocate to Stockholm, then known as the Venice of the North. It was a wise move, for after only a few years, the king appointed Krauss as royal music director for the Swedish court. Krauss dedicated his Symphony in C minor to Haydn, who in turn called it a masterpiece. Believe me, he added, there are few people who can compose something like that.

The Sinfonia No. 5 by Johann Christian Bach from the Netherlands Chamber Orchestra here on listener-supported Cap Radio Classical and Jazz in Sacramento. 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

The Swedish Chamber Orchestra, conducted by Petter Sundqvist, performed the final movement of the Symphony in C minor by Joseph Martin Krauss from 1783. Sadly, 9 years later, Krauss died from tuberculosis at age 36, just 1 year after Mozart's own death in 1791. The fact that the two composers were born in the same year and died just a year apart solidified Krauss's fame as the Swedish Mozart. However, François-Adrien Boieldieu, born 19 years after Mozart, was dubbed the French Mozart because of his many operatic works. Today he's best known for the first major collection of piano music by a French composer and for a remarkable harp concerto published in 1801.

Harpist Nicanor Thabileta with the Berlin Radio Symphony Orchestra under Ernst Marzendorfer in the third movement of the Harp Concerto by François-Adrien Bourdieu from 1801. Bourdieu lived a long life. However, Thomas Linley Jr., who was born the same year as Mozart, died 3 years before him. Like Mozart, Linley's abilities were apparent from an early age, but ended when he drowned in a boating accident in 1778. At the age of 22. He and Mozart had met a few years earlier, leading Mozart to mourn Linley as a true genius who, had he lived, would have been one of the greatest ornaments of the musical world. Those words immediately earned Linley the name the English Mozart.

violinist Elizabeth Wallfisch and the Parley of Instruments in the Rondeau from the Violin Concerto by Thomas Linley Jr. from 1773. While he composed over 20 violin concertos, only this one has survived. Linley's early accomplishments and death earned him the name of the English Mozart, but there was another candidate as well, Samuel Wesley, son of hymn writer Charles Wesley and nephew of John Wesley, a founder of the Methodist Church. Young Samuel was first called the English Mozart at age 7. At 15, his second violin concerto won high praise from both music critics and the concert-going public.

Elizabeth Wallfisch and the Parlium Instruments again in the final movement of the Violin Concerto No. 2 by Samuel Wesley from 1782. 5 years later, in 1787, Wesley tripped and fell into an excavation for a new building, severely injuring his head. He refused to undergo an operation to relieve pressure on his brain and subsequently suffered from severe depression for 7 years, bringing a halt to both composition and performance. Then, almost miraculously, he made a full recovery and returned to his music, continuing until his death at age 71 in 1837. Wesley seldom ventured outside London, but Josef Myslivicek established a reputation and a career well outside his Czech homeland, or Bohemia, as it was known then. Born 19 years before Mozart, Myslivicek originally trained to manage a flour mill before turning to music. In 1763, he traveled to Italy with the aim of establishing himself as a composer of opera. He succeeded brilliantly, but his talents were broad enough to bring him acclaim as a composer of violin concertos, symphonies, and overtures, becoming known as the Bohemian Mozart. He actually met Mozart in 1770, and they became friends immediately. Myslivicek was 33, Mozart was just 14. The young Mozart knew and played Myslivicek's violin concertos. Most important, the Bohemian's operatic talents gave his works for orchestra and chamber ensemble a vocal quality that some feel may have reinforced the development of Mozart's own lyrical style. Consider the second movement of Myslivicek's Keyboard Concerto No. 2 in F major. Put words to it, and you might take it for something from one of Mozart's comic operas.

0: Claire Hammond, piano, with the Swedish Chamber Orchestra, led by Nicholas McGagan, in the second movement of the Keyboard Concerto No. 2 in F major by Josef Myslivicek. In a moment, music by Joseph Bologne, celebrated in his day as the Black Mozart, plus Pedro Jimenez Abril Tirado, the South American Mozart, Juan Arriaga, the Spanish Mozart, and Mozart's son, whose mother pushed him to become the second Mozart. I'm Stephen Pythman. 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
0: Joseph Bologne was widely regarded as the most accomplished Frenchman of the late 18th century. Not only was he a celebrated musician, but also a superb all-around athlete, a military leader, and reportedly the best swordsman in Europe. His father was a wealthy Caribbean planter. His mother was an African slave. In a gesture almost unheard of in the 18th century, his father acknowledged Joseph as his son and sent him to France, where he was educated and became an officer in the king's bodyguard, earning him the title Chevalier de Saint-Georges. In 1794, he became colonel of the first all-black regiment in Europe. And if those weren't accomplishments enough, Bologne was also a violin virtuoso and composer of chamber symphonies, concertos, and quartets, until health problems led to his death in 1799, at age 54. While known as the Black Mozart in his day, Bologne was more than a Mozart wannabe. In fact, Mozart himself may have been influenced by him. In 1788, when Mozart was in Paris, he stayed under the same roof as Bologne. It's likely that he would have heard the Frenchman's music, and in fact, immediately after returning to Austria, Mozart wrote his Symphonie Concertante in E-flat, which uses a Bologne trademark, a tricky climb to the highest register of the violin, followed by a dramatic dip. It had never appeared in Mozart's work before. Here it is in Bologne's Symphonia Concertante No. 1. Here it is in Mozart's Symphonia Concertante in E-flat.

Violinist Miroslav Vilenets with the Pilsen Philharmonic Orchestra, conducted by František Preissler, and an excerpt from the Violin Concerto No. 2 in B-flat major by Joseph Bologna from 1777. The Frenchman's fame far exceeded that of Latin American composer Pedro Ximénez Abril Tirado. Born in Peru in 1780, Tirado was a prolific composer of masses, symphonies, violin concertos, and string quartets, earning him the nickname the South American Mozart. Unfortunately, little of his music has survived, but his Quartet Concertante Opus 55 demonstrates his skill in giving each player a chance to shine.

The Circos Quartet, in an excerpt from the Quartet Concertante Opus 55 by Pedro Jimenez Abril Tirado. Peruvian by birth, Tirado was invited by the president of Bolivia to serve as chapel master and professor of music in that country's capital. There he would prosper until Bolivia lost its war with both Chile and Peru in 1839, thus ending his source of income. Despite this, he would remain in Bolivia until his death in 1856. As might be expected, music in colonial Latin America was heavily influenced by the music of Europe, which dictated the forms and styles for both chamber and orchestral works. Which brings us to Juan Crisóstomo Arriaga, known as the Spanish Mozart, although the Basque Mozart would have been more accurate. Born the same day as Mozart, although 50 years later, he was a child prodigy as well. Tragically, Arriaga died just 10 days before his 20th birthday. His most important works, the string quartets and the Symphony in D, share characteristics with those of Mozart. Arriaga's symphony, however, is highly unusual, shifting back and forth from D major to D minor so often that it can't truly be said to be in either key.

Il Fondamento, conducted by Paul Dombrecht in the fourth movement of the Symphony in D minor by Juan Crisostomo Arriaga from around 1825, the year before his death from tuberculosis, shortly before his 20th birthday. Arriaga biographer Barbara Rosen calls his early death a loss not just to Basque culture, but also to Spanish music and, by extension, European classical music as a whole. It also meant that Arriaga escaped the long-term effects of being hailed as another Mozart, a comparison that could be difficult to live with. That was particularly true of Mozart's son, Franz Xaver Wolfgang Mozart, born only months before his father's death. His mother started him on piano and composition when he was two, and in 1805, at age 14, he gave his first public performance. The pressure was considerable, not only from the Vienna music critics, but from his mother, who was determined that her son would become the second Mozart. 3 years later, he escaped from this kind of scrutiny by moving to the provinces, where he earned a living as a music teacher. After several years, he was persuaded to undertake a series of concert tours across Europe, but despite the Mozart family name, the tours didn't bring in much money, and he soon returned to teaching. As a composer, he was not without talent, but constant comparisons with his father had a predictable effect. A relatively small output, and after 1820, he gave up composing almost entirely. Just prior to that, however, he turned out his second piano concerto, whose delightful final movement really sparkles.

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0: pianist conductor Howard Celli with the St. Gallen Symphony Orchestra in the final movement of the Piano Concerto No. 2 by Franz Xaver Mozart from 1818. He never escaped comparisons with his father, even in death. His tombstone reads, "May his father's name be his epitaph, as his veneration for him was the essence of his life." Perhaps, but it was also a burden, especially being promoted as a second Mozart. And in fact, making comparisons between any two composers is likely to be unjust to one of them, and sometimes both. I'm Stephen Pythman, inviting you to join me again for Connections. Recording engineers were Mark Jones and Antonio Muniz. Connections is a production of CAP Radio.
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Greetings and welcome into Excellence in Jazz here from CAP Radio Classical and Jazz. I'm Gary Vercelli. We started tonight with a tune called Antonio from Dan Wilinski's album All in All. And before that, a beautiful tune called Waiting for Angela, Akira Tana's band featuring Branford Marsalis on soprano saxophone. And this is CAP Radio, where we get support from Broadway at Music Circus, presenting Come From Away, the Broadway musical following the true story of one small town that took in 7,000 stranded travelers, no questions asked. That's September 11th through the 20th, BroadwaySacramento.com. Here's vocalist Lisa Rich.

0: Not Just Jazz, Excellence in Jazz, Bob James and Nathan East with Oliver's Bag. Before that, pianist Debbie Poryes from the Bay Area. We heard Loving Hank, dedicated to her mentor, Hank Jones. And it all began with vocalist Lisa Rich, and the tune was No Moon At All. 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
0: The great Horace Silver was born on this day in 1928, and we're celebrating his celestial birthday tonight. Here's one of his biggest hits, Opus de Funk, from the great Horace Silver.

0: That's called Gregory Is Here, a tune Horace Silver wrote for his son. And before that, one of Horace's biggest hits, Song for My Father, redone by drummer Lewis Hayes, featuring vocalist Gregory Porter. Today is Horace Silver's birthday. He was, of course, a pioneer of the hard bop idiom. And also, a lot of important players came out of his group that went into having careers of their own. The great Horace Silver, we'll have more from him later on tonight. This is Excellence in Jazz from Cap Radio Classical and Jazz.
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0: And that was called Love Walked In, featuring Paul Desmond. Before that, Dave's composition Unsquare Dance, done up by vocalist Janice Siegel from her brand new album, The Art of Vocalese. And we began the set with Blue Rondo a la Turk from Time Out Takes, Dave Brubeck.
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0: I'm Gary Vercelli. Got a lot more great music coming your way. Right now, here is Chet Baker.

0: Not just jazz, excellence in jazz, the very latest from Brazilian pianist and composer Antonio Adolfo, that's called Claudia. Sam Rivers' composition, Beatrice, played by Ben Galeese right before that. And we heard Let's Get Lost from the late, great Chet Baker.
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0: She was born Esther Mae Jones in Galveston, Texas. She's better known as Esther Phillips.

George Shearing with John Coltrane's Giant Steps. Before that, we heard Gary Irwin's Jazz Orchestra with Polka Dots and Moonbeams, and it all began with some blues from Esther Phillips, Cherry Red. This is CAP Radio, 88.9 Sacramento and 88.7 Sutter. 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From the Bay Area, this is Faye

That's Miki Yamanaka's latest album, Breathe, and we heard Dancing Cats. And before that, saxophonist Rob Dixon with Sly Vibe. At the top of the set, Let the Good Times Roll, Faye Carroll featuring the great Taj Mahal, who's still doing it. Here's truly Gary Vercelli with the Music Till Midnight. Hope you're enjoying the music and the company as much as I am right here on Excellence in Jazz from CAP Radio. This is vocalist Sachal Vasandhani.

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0: Marty Paich with Violets for Your Furs. 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
0: Later this hour, Mike Clark's new album, Wayne Shorter. Right now, some smoke and salsa from Cal Jader. This is called Lucero.

You just heard the Spanish Harlem Orchestra with Latin Perspective from their album The Latin Project. Before that, some vintage salsa from Cal Jader and the album called Latin Concert, we heard Lucero. This is Excellence in Jazz here from CAP Radio Classical and Jazz, and we get support from Interactive Digital Solutions, providing AV technology and delivering return to office meeting equity and hybrid meeting solutions for government, education, and enterprise. 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Mike Clark's got a great new album out, and this is a Wayne Shorter composition called Beauty and the Beast.

That's called Uptown from Luke Selleck's album, The Alchemist. Before that, a classic Wayne Shorter tune on Blue Note Records, Dance Cadaverous from the album Speak No Evil. This is CAP Radio, 88.9 Sacramento and 88.7 Sutter. 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

0: Young pianist Brandon Goldberg with Let's Fall in Love. And before that, a classic from Lou Rawls. It was a very good year.
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0: Joey Alexander's new album is called Celestial Keeper. Let's check out his take on Stella by Starlight.

0: That's a Terry Gibbs composition, Bopstacle Course, played by Vibus Warren Wolf. And before that, young Andrew Kim and Nostos from his brand new album, Lineage. At the top of the set, Joey Alexander, Stella by Starlight.
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0: Trombone master Conrad Herwig has a new album out, The Latin Side of Chick Corea. 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

0: The album's called The Latin Side of Chick Corea. That's Conrad Herwig with Chick's compositions 500 Miles High and Tones for Jones Bones. I'm Gary Vercelli. 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
0: This is Christian McBride's band featuring guest vocalist Samara Joy.

George Cable's at the piano with Very Early. Before that, John Coltrane's Naima, done up by guitarist George Benson. And this is Cap Radio Classical and Jazz, where we get support from Zelda's Gourmet Pizza, a Midtown Sacramento mom and pop shop featuring a menu including muffuletta with lunch service Monday through Friday and dinner available 7 nights a week. 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Here's vocalist and pianist Ileana Ilias, recorded live in San Francisco

That's Duduca da Fonseca from Brazil from his album Samba Jazz in Black and White. And this is Cap Radio, where we get support from California CASA, a nonprofit working to ensure that youth in the foster care system have a voice and the services they need to thrive. A court-appointed special advocate, or CASA, supports a child's interests in the courtroom and beyond. CaliforniaCASA.org. Here's a beautiful tune called A Handful of Stars, done up by Nick Green.

0: George Culligan at the piano with a tune called Be Gentle. And before that, Alan Balog's band, I've Grown Accustomed to Her Face.
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0: Today is Horace Silver's birthday, and we're celebrating with his great songs all night long. Here's one of his biggest hits, Song for My Father, recorded live in Seattle around 1968, and a great band including Woody Shaw and Joe Henderson.

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Morris Silver and Company recorded live in Seattle, and that was at a club called the Penthouse that was actually in the basement. But the music was great and a very good recording by Jim Wilkie. We heard Cape Verdean Blues and Song for My Father with a great band including Woody Shaw and Horace Silver. And this is CAP Radio, 88.9 Sacramento and 91.7 Groveland, Sonora. 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

0: That's called Cool Bonga, composed by Mary Lou Williams and delivered here by Marion McPartland. Before that, On the Trail with guitarist Mundell Lowe.
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0: Here's the late guitarist Pat Martino in tribute to Wes Montgomery, West Coast Blues.

Peter Erskine with Django Reinhardt's Nuage from the album recorded live in Italy. And before that, a tribute to Pat Martino from guitarist Howard Paul, where Pat's composition Lean Years. At the top of the set, Pat Martino himself with Wes Montgomery's West Coast Blues. I'm Gary Vercelli. It's always my pleasure playing the music for you. Tonight at midnight, it's classical music through the night. Up next, here's Steve Rollins.

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ballet music from Hamlet by Amboise Thomas. Antonio d'Almeida conducted the London Philharmonic Orchestra on Music Through the Night. Coming up, we'll hear a piece of music that also doubles as a lesson to not judge a book by its cover. That's coming up in just a minute.

French composer Maurice Ravel had to explain over and over again that this piece of music is not meant to be played at a funeral for a child. But with the name, you can see where the confusion comes from. Ravel's Pavane for a Dead Princess. He said it's meant to invoke the dance that might have been done by a little kid.

Maurice Ravel would not want you to attach any importance to the name of that piece of music, Pavane for a Dead Princess. We heard clarinetist Emma Johnson and pianist Gordon Back on Music Through the Night. This symphony by Felix Mendelssohn premiered at a private party in the Mendelssohn home to celebrate his sister Fanny's 19th birthday. Symphony No. 1.

written by a 15-year-old Felix Mendelssohn. It was a gift for his sister Fanny's 19th birthday. Symphony No. 1. Yannick Nézet-Séguin conducted the Chamber Orchestra of Europe on Music Through the Night. I'm Jeline Kahn. It's really great to have your company. Thanks a lot for being here and listening with me.

0: I am from Brazil, and I grew up in the 80s and 90s, pre-internet, in a time when being queer, it was really, really difficult. But I had found this community in music and in theater that was really very warm and, in a way, just liberating. And that made you feel confident and comfortable around them and in your own skin. And that is what I needed as a young person.
1: That's Clarice Assad talking about the community that she found, the community that helped her find herself. As a composer and performer, Assad says that she is most herself when she's writing music. She'll talk more about that when we hear some of her music in about 5 minutes.

First, it's a performance by pianist Sarah Cahill. She'll play the second movement from a piano sonata by Hélène de Montgeroux.

0: the second movement from a piano sonata by Alain de Montgeroux, performed by Sarah Cahill on Music Through the Night. More piano is coming up. We'll hear a Mozart piano concerto in about a half an hour. Hopefully you have an outlet that can help you express yourself. That might be doing things in nature. It might be painting or reading. For Clarice Assad, she says, it's music.
1: Composing for me is much easier than talking to people. Sometimes expressing my feelings through music seems to be more authentic because it's coming straight from a combination of emotions, and I don't have to try to explain words. It's more raw. It feels more real to me than anything else.

Clary C. Assad wrote that music for the New Century Chamber Orchestra for their season opener in 2008. It's a piece of music that showcases the performer's diversity, and it was an opportunity for her to create a musical memory of the first impressions between the ensemble and herself when they first met. From Impressions by Clary C. Assad, that was Suite for Chamber Orchestra.

two violins plus one cello and a double bass equals this performance of Gioachino Rossini's Sonata No. 5.

Sonata No. 5 by Rossini, played by two violins, a cello, and double bass. See the soloists on that recording on the on-air playlist at yourclassical.org. Murray Pariah says that in every Mozart piano concerto, there is a virtuoso element. There are these passages that are just a thrill to play. He'll play and conduct with the English Chamber Orchestra, Mozart's Piano Concerto No. 1.

0: Mozart's Piano Concerto No. 1. Murray Pariah pulling double duty as soloist and conductor with the English Chamber Orchestra on Music Through the Night.
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0: 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September 11th through 20th, BroadwaySacramento.com.
1: He was a dedicated officer. Some say perhaps the greatest French naval commander of World War I. And Cross was a true hero. One award cited that he jumped into the sea after an explosion to save a sailor who couldn't swim. The Navy lifestyle allowed him to travel across northern and western Africa and to North America. And this piece of music is a bit of a scrapbook of some of these travels. You'll hear it in about 25 minutes. The Tokyo Metropolitan Symphony Orchestra will play the Andante movement from Music for Symphony Orchestra by Yasushi Akuragawa.

The Andante from Music for Symphony Orchestra by Yasushi Akuragawa, performed by the Tokyo Metropolitan Symphony Orchestra. It's really great to have you here as we enjoy these performances together. I'm Jalene Kahn. We'll hear from a lot of different instruments in the next half an hour. A harp quintet that includes, of course, a harp, flute, violin, viola, and cello. And coming up in just a few minutes, violin and piano play music by Clara Schumann. Here's the Leipzig Gewandhaus Orchestra with music by Beethoven, his Name Day Overture.

The Name Day Overture from Beethoven. Kurt Mazur conducted the Leipzig Gewandhaus Orchestra on Music Through the Night. When you think of the name Schumann, you probably think of Robert, and for good reason. But also Clara Schumann. Long before she married Mr. Schumann, she was a successful concert pianist. And she wrote some music, too. Although her own creative achievements often take the back seat to her husband, especially since after he died, she was a huge champion of his music. Here's violin and piano playing Three Romances by Clara Schumann.

Three Romances by Clara Schumann. That was violinist Elena Uriosti and pianist Isita Kane Mason on Music Through the Night. In just a minute, we'll hear music from a composer who was a dedicated naval officer. And the piece of music that we'll hear was inspired by some of his travels in the Navy.

French composer Jean Gras had a career, a lifelong career, in the French Navy. And it was through that career that he traveled to places he might not otherwise have been able to go to. He traveled a lot across northern and western Africa and to North America. And with his harp quintet, Cross includes memories of some of these travels. The first movement evokes the ocean air and the excitement at the start of a voyage. The second and third movements are a representation of time spent in an unspecified North African city. And then the finale is all about the journey home.

harp quintet by French composer Jean Cross. That music is kind of like a scrapbook of some of his travels while he was a member of the French Navy. On that recording was harpist Isabelle Moretti and flutist Michel Moragues, along with some other friends. You can see all the soloists on that recording on the on-air playlist at yourclassical.org.

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When Eric Whitaker joined the University of Nevada choir, he'll admit that he thought choir people were a little weird. So were the embarrassing stretches and warm-ups that you had to do before you sang. And Whitaker says that the only reason he stayed was because of the cute girls in the soprano section. But after the choir,

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Two Sketches by Amy Beach, performed by Joanne Polk. A lot of great music coming up, including a Bach Brandenburg concerto, some choral music, and a piece that features not one horn soloist, but two. I hope you can stick around. From Harold in Italy by Hector Berlioz, this is March of the Pilgrims.

March of the Pilgrims from Harold in Italy by Hector Berlioz. John Elliott Gardner conducted the Revolutionary and Romantic Orchestra. We also heard violist Gerard Cosset. Franz Hofmeister was known as being a music publisher. In 1785, he led one of Vienna's first music publishing businesses, and he published music from some big names, including Haydn, Mozart, and Beethoven. Most of these people were also Hofmeister's personal friends. From his Concerto for Two Horns, No. 3, this is the third movement.

Joanne Folletta was the conductor of the Buffalo Philharmonic Orchestra. We also heard two soloists, Jacek Muzyk and Daniel Kerdelewicz. They played the third movement from Concerto for Two Horns No. 3 by Franz Hofmeister. That name might sound familiar. That is the composer and music publisher that Mozart named some of his pieces of music after. Some choral music is coming up in just a minute, and still to come, a Bach Brandenburg Concerto.

Eric Whitaker wasn't too sure about choirs and choral music when he joined the University of Nevada Choir. But by the time he performed his first piece with the choir, he said it was like he saw color for the first time. And today, he's a choral geek of the highest magnitude.

Lux Aurumque by Eric Whitaker, performed by Orfe Dranger. Music like that shows up often on our choral stream. Listen anytime you feel like singing at yourclassical.org. Out of Bach's 6 Brandenburg Concertos, this one features the biggest ensemble, Brandenburg Concerto No. 1.

Writing music for Alexander Borodin really was a hobby. It was a way to relax and decompress from his demanding job. Borodin was a scientist. He was also a teacher and helped to start medical courses for women in the mid-1800s. We just heard the finale from his first major work, Symphony No. 1. Junichi Hirokami conducted the Malmö Symphony Orchestra. I'm Jalene Kahn. Thanks a lot for listening with me. I hope you have a great Thursday.

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0: The bad is temporary, but the good is surely lasting. Mozart once confided that to a friend. He was mainly at the time referring to money problems. And if you're talking about the late 1780s for Mozart, you'd have to say it was kind of a rock-bottom situation. His teaching jobs, concerts had kind of dried up, and he'd taken to ghostwriting operas and arias. For the Viennese elite, the way they saw him as a novelty was starting to wear thin. But, there's always a but, silver lining on the way, in the guise of the clarinet. We'll have a clarinet quintet coming up.
1: This is the Composer's Datebook for September 3rd. I'm John Burge. On today's date, in 1806, Ludwig van Beethoven offered his publisher, Breitkopf and Hertel, three new string quartets, works we know today as the three Razumovsky quartets that were eventually issued as Beethoven's Opus 59. In Beethoven's day, Vienna was swarming with Russian, Polish, and Hungarian aristocrats with a taste for music. Among them was Count Andreas Kirillovich Razumovsky, the Russian ambassador to Vienna. The Count was an amateur violinist who occasionally played in a string.

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1: Theme that was later quoted by Mussorgsky in the coronation scene of his opera Boris Godunov. When these Razumovsky quartets were premiered in Vienna in 1807, one contemporary review noted, "These very long and difficult quartets are profoundly thought through and composed with enormous skill, but will not be intelligible to everyone." When one Italian violinist confessed to Beethoven that he found them incomprehensible, Beethoven retorted, "Oh, they're not for you, but for a later age." Composer's Datebook is produced by APM, American Public Media, in collaboration with the American Composers Forum, reminding you that all music was once

Oh, the sweet guitar sounds of John Williams, a great way to start your Thursday morning, playing an excellent adaptation of a piece called Virgilio by Antonio Lauro. Coming up, we have Johan Svensson. We'll take a little Polonaise break. Also, another Polonaise, actually, two in a row from Franz Schubert. Hope you can hang out for the whole hour. It's yourclassical.org. Today in history, in 1783, the Treaty of Paris was signed in Paris, ending the American Revolutionary War between Great Britain and the United States. And in 1939, World War II, Britain declared war on Germany after the invasion of Poland. France follows 6 hours later, quickly joined by Australia, New Zealand, South Africa, and Canada. So it was heating up as early as 39. And a birthday today for the great car auto innovator, Ferdinand Porsche, 1856. Here's a Swedish polka from Hugo Alfvén.

Yeah, we start off a three-piece dance set, so get yourself ready with the Swedish polka warming up this morning. Hugo Alfvén, it's Ronald Korp conducting the New London Orchestra. And, well, let's see, let's get into a polonaise here. Johann Svensson wrote his first, festival polonaise, I should say, in 1873 to celebrate the coronation of King Oscar II. In what was then Christiania, is now Oslo, Norway. It was performed outdoors in Oslo Public Square in 1873 in front of the king himself, King Oscar II, and later at a citizen's ball. Here's the Festival Polonaise from Johann Svensson. It's the Iceland Symphony Orchestra.

0: Indeed, the Festival Polonaise, Johann Svensson. That was Bjarte Engeset conducting the Iceland Symphony Orchestra. Coming up next, one more Polonaise, this one from Schubert.
1: A peaceful oasis of quiet and calm. 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

And we kind of close out a little dance set there, a Polonaise for violin and strings. A patron named Leopold Soniter noted that Schubert deeply enjoyed domestic balls and social dances, so I think he commissioned that. Doesn't say for sure, but I'm guessing, or at least he encouraged it. And that was Pinchas Zukerman, the St. Paul Chamber Orchestra. I'm Kevin O'Connor. This is something called Enchantment, Song of the Shrine. Nathaniel Detsch composed it, and the pianist here, Clipper Erickson.

That beautiful piece is called Song of the Shrine from Nathaniel Dead, who really had a wide range of styles, although he's largely associated with stride piano. Clipper Erickson, and again, Enchantment, Song of the Shrine, Nathaniel Dead. The music smiles through the tears. That was how Mozart summed up this clarinet quintet. He'd had a terrible year of personal and financial tragedies that nearly had done him in. As he often did, he turned to his friend and muse, Anton Stadler, to inspire a work that would help a little, at least, to bring him out of his funk. They even managed to stay friends after Mozart borrowed some money he never paid back. A charmer. Clarinet Quintet, first movement by Mozart. It's the Wigmore soloists featuring the basset clarinetist Michael Collins.

Lots of sparkle there to that clarinet quintet, first movement from Mozart. The Wigmore soloist, Michael Collins, was the basset clarinetist there. Coming up, an overture to a comedy. Get ready to get your yucks on.

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And that was some joyous music there, an overture to a comedy. I know it wasn't really that funny, but a great piece. Henry Gardiner conducted it was composed by Henry Gardiner. Ramon Gamba conducted the BBC National Orchestra of Wales. I'm Kevin O'Connor. A couple of birthdays today. Memphis Slim, 1915. Born John Len Chatman, American blues musician. Famous for Every Day I Have the Blues. He was born in Memphis in 1915. And Kitty Carlisle, American actress and someone everywhere in the 50s and 60s, was born in 1910 in New Orleans. Died in 2007, excuse me. Here we have Schwanda the Bagpiper, Polka and Fugue.

From Schwanda the Bagpiper, that was a polka and fugue. Jaromir Weinberger, Eric Kunzel conducting the Cincinnati Pops Orchestra. I'm Kevin O'Connor. This is Your Classical.

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Anyone writing a piano concerto in Vienna at the time of Beethoven did so in the shadow of Mozart. Beethoven was painfully aware of that. To prove he was up for the task, he made sure he had an orchestra at least as good as the ones Mozart employed. And he kept it close to form using the tried and true three-movement formula. But he also made sure the pianist had plenty to do. Lots to keep the fingers busy here. It is, after all, Beethoven. We'll have that piano concerto number 3 on the way. I'm Kevin O'Connor, and good Thursday morning to you.

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Yeah, and that was a nice trumpet concerto. That was the second movement. Franz Richter composed that. And we had London Philharmonic Orchestra. Some classical birthdays to celebrate today. 1881, Austrian composer, Anton Bruckner finished his, or that's not a birthday, is it? He completed his Sixth Symphony. And 1912, Arnold Schoenberg's Five Pieces for Orchestra got its premiere in London. And here's one I remember. I think it triggered a lot of people emotionally. In 2017, Aretha Franklin performed what turned out to be her final full concert at the Ravinia Festival in Highland Park, Illinois. Rest in peace. Here's legend number one, Antonin Dvorak, Ivan Fischer conducting the Budapest Festival Orchestra.

Legend number one, Antonín Dvořák, that was Ivan Fischer conducting the Budapest Festival Orchestra. This is Giuseppe Martucci, not a composer that comes up in our playlist every day. We'll check out Noveletta, and it was the Philharmonia Orchestra with conductor Francesco Diavolos.

And that was some nice light music. Fits the mood, I think. It was Gondoliera from Moritz Moszkowski, actually not the Giuseppe Martucci I was hoping for. We'll get that, though, coming up for you right after a short break.

That was a novelette by the Italian composer Giuseppe Martucci. Francesco Diavolos conducted the Philharmonia Orchestra. Ever hear of this string symphony? Felix Mendelssohn was kind of a signature in that regard. He wrote 13 string symphonies between 1821 and 1823, and he was just a teenager, 12 to 14 years old. They were basically tributes to classical symphonies, especially by Haydn, Immanuel Bach, and of course Mozart. Here is the String Symphony No. 3 by Mendelssohn. It's the Amadeus Ensemble, conducted by Agnieszka Dudzmal.

That was pioneering work from a very young Felix Mendelssohn, String Symphony No. 3. Agnieszka Dudamel conducted the Amadeus Ensemble. Arriving in Vienna when he was 22, Beethoven aggressively displaced pianists, including Daniel Steibelt, who was very well known at the time, and he'd been the darling of Vienna's musical society. He actually would later beat him in a playoff, but of course Beethoven emerged as the rock star. And there were some quotes from him saying, "Ah, Beethoven is no man, he's the devil. He will play me and all of us to death." This is the Piano Concerto No. 3, a rondo, and it's by Beethoven, the Finnish Radio Symphony Orchestra, with Stephen Huff, the soloist.

Stephen Huff carrying the piano through the Piano Concerto Number 3, the Rondo by Beethoven. Hannu Lintu, conducted the Finnish Radio Symphony Orchestra. We're going to meet the Italian girl in Algiers next.

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Italian Girl in Algiers Overture, Gioachino Rossini, and that was Jamie Laredo conducting the Scottish Chamber Orchestra. Something a little different here, the African Suite is actually a collaborative two-movement work composed and arranged by William Kannengeisser and Andrew York during their time together in the Grammy-winning Los Angeles Guitar Quartet. They originally featured it on their 1988 Sony Classical album, bridging, as you might imagine, African classical techniques and traditional sub-Saharan acoustic elements. This is the African Suite.

0: Loving that blend of cultures there in the African suite. Andrew York and William Kannengeisser from the Los Angeles Guitar Quartet. I'm Kevin O'Connor. It's yourclassical.org.
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Back in the Baroque era, the bassoon was really just there to play the bass line. I mean, that's kind of what they do now too, but they were especially just there for the bass line back then. And yet, Antonio Vivaldi wrote over 30 bassoon concertos. It was his second most common kind of concerto after all the violin ones. And some of his best melodies, I think, are in these bassoon concertos. Again, a concerto for an instrument that was no one's first idea of that is a melody instrument back then. That was the bassoon concerto in E minor of Antonio Vivaldi, Mathieu Lussier, playing a Baroque bassoon along with the group Arion. Happy Thursday. Good morning. I'm Mike Nelson, and this is Morning Classical from CAP Radio Classical and Jazz, 88.9 in Sacramento, everywhere on capradio.org. Got an early Haydn symphony for you now, one that even if you feel like you know all of Haydn's symphonies really well, you probably don't know this one really well. It's the one right after the Farewell Symphony. Here's the Symphony No. 46 of Haydn.

a symphony from Haydn that's a great example of what an innovator he was back in his day, in a way that's a little lost on today's audiences. Think of just any generic pop song. You're probably going to get a verse, then a chorus, then a verse, and then a chorus again, and then a little maybe something, and then more choruses, and that's it. And if a song departs from that structure, you notice it because your brain is conditioned to expect kind of the default. Well, back in Haydn's day, the default was something called sonata form, and you expected this section will be in this key, and then this next section will be in this key, and so on. And Haydn really departs from that, especially in that last movement of that symphony, in ways that would have been, frankly, a little mind-blowing to the audience of 1772 when it was written. Haydn's Symphony No. 46, The English Concert, with Trevor Pinnock. We're off to Ireland next here on Morning Classical from CAP Radio, Classical and Jazz, where we get support from Luminescence, a live, immersive sound and light show gathering fans around the world, playing at the Cathedral of the Blessed Sacrament. Art, music, culture, an experience set within the unique story of Sacramento and the cathedral. More at luminescence.com. Here is Irish composer Hamilton Hardy channeling another Irish composer from a century before him, the John Field Suite.

0: John Field, an Irish composer from the early 1800s, Hamilton Hardy, an Irish composer from the early 1900s. That was Hamilton Hardy using some of John Field's music in that John Field suite played by the Ulster Orchestra in, yeah, you guessed it, Ireland.
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0: 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Today is our first thematic Thursday of the month, and every one of these Thursdays is going to be themed. Today, the theme is relaxation. Now, first, I've got to get you out the door and into your day, so our relaxation music will not begin until 8, but then from 8 until 4 p.m., a lot of relaxing stuff for you, waiting for you today.

0: Michael O'Rourke on the piano with the London Mozart Players, a Rondo for Piano and Strings by John Field. Up next, one of the earliest hits of Giuseppe Verdi that helped put him on the map and turn him into the preeminent opera guy in the world for most of his career. That's in just a second, here on Morning Classical from CAP Radio Classical and Jazz. 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

The big hit that really launched Giuseppe Verdi's career as one of the kings of opera, the overture to his opera Nabucco, which is Italian for Nebuchadnezzar, the ancient Babylonian king that also plays a rather prominent part in the Old Testament of the Bible, and in fact, that is when the story is set. That opening overture played by Riccardo Muti with the Philharmonic of La Scala. Happy Thursday. Good morning. I'm Mike Nelson. Welcome to Morning Classical here on CAP Radio Classical and Jazz, 88.9 in Sacramento, everywhere on capradio.org. Here's the only piano concerto now of American composer Florence Price. We'll hear Jenna Buchanan Mason as our soloist with the Cinecay Orchestra.

Indian with one of Florence Price's signature moves. She almost always found a way to put an African-American juba dance into her compositions. In this case, that was the whole finale. And you heard the whole piano concerto of Florence Price. Jenna Bacana Mason was our soloist with the Chinique Orchestra. A couple fun Baroque ones next, including something by Bach, here on Morning Classical from Cap Radio Classical and Jazz. I'm Mike Nelson, with you till 10 o'clock. 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We start with one of the glorious pieces for the Venice Cathedral in the late 1500s, the Sonata of Giovanni Gabrielli, played by the Empire Brass.

0: A standalone sinfonia or concertsatz from Johann Sebastian Bach, prominently featuring violin and three trumpets. That was the Brandenburg Concert performing. Before that, also brass, but like only brass, the Empire Brass playing the Sonata 13 of Giovanni Gabrieli.
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0: We're off to Spain for our next two pieces. We start with the Capriccio Español of Nikolai Rimsky-Korsakov.

0: Jean-Pascal Tourtellier with the BBC Philharmonic Orchestra, the Capriccio Espagnol of Nikolai Rimsky-Korsakov. Even more Spanish flavor in our next one, complete with guitar and castanets. That's in just a second.
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0: Today is our first Thematic Thursday. Today is all about relaxation. We'll have some relaxing music pretty much for your whole workday from 8 a.m. till 4 p.m. So that starts in just a few minutes. But first, here is Sharon Isbin with the Pacifica Quartet, the Fandango finale from this guitar quintet of Luigi Boccherini.

0: the Fandango finale of the fourth guitar quintet of Luigi Boccherini. Sharon has been on guitar, and I think she was playing the castanets too, along with the Pacifica Quartet. Today's Thematic Thursday is about the sound of relaxation, but we still gotta have a midday masterpiece, and I immediately thought of this piece. It's intentionally nighttime music, a set of symphonic nocturnes for nights in the gardens of Spain. Smell the scent of jasmine wafting through the air on a warm summer night in Spain. Manuel de Falla's Nights in the Gardens of Spain, waiting for you at 2 p.m. And next, to kick off our thematic Thursday of relaxation, I can't think of a more relaxing, beautiful piece than this. In just a second, it'll be Spiegel im Spiegel of Arvo Pärt.
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Spiegel im Spiegel, Mirror in the Mirror, a classic from Arvo Pärt, Dietmar Schwalke on cello, Alexander Malter on piano. Good morning and welcome to our first thematic Thursday of Classical Music Month. Today is the sound of relaxation and we've got chill music for you all the way from now until 4 p.m. Up next, an absolutely gorgeous piece, no matter what instrument, or in this case, not even instruments, are playing it. It began as a string quartet from Samuel Barber, and then he turned it into his famous adagio for full string orchestra, and then he turned it into a choral piece using the words of the Latin Agnus Dei. Here is the Agnus Dei of Samuel Barber with the Atlanta Symphony Chorus.

based on his famous adagio for strings. That was the Agnus Dei of Samuel Barber, Robert Spano leading the Atlanta Symphony Chorus. I'm Mike Nelson. This is Morning Classical here on CAP Radio Classical and Jazz. 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Another peaceful piece of music for you as we celebrate the sound of relaxation. This is from Spanish composer Isaac Albéniz, a guitar and orchestra version of his piece La Vega.

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0: Music now from an Icelandic composer that was described to me as Gen Z chill music. And honestly, that works, and I think it's perfect for today. These are two selections from Gabriel Olofs.

Gabriel Olofs, mostly known as a piano and electronics-driven musician from Iceland. But here he got the Reykjavik Orchestra to join him for some orchestral versions of some of his hits. First you heard Staircase Sonata, and then The Drifter from his album Islandis. This is CAP Radio Classical and Jazz. You're listening on a day dedicated to the sound of relaxation. So here's some more chill music from the Ukrainian composer Valentin Silvestrov.

0: A Nocturne for String Orchestra by Antonín Dvořák, played by the Los Angeles Philharmonic. Before that, Daniel Hope on violin, Alexei Botvinnov on piano, Melodies of the Moments, Cycle 3, by Ukrainian composer Valentin Silvestrov. When Spanish composer Manuel de Falla began writing music that depicts gardens, as a set of nocturnes for piano, he appropriately titled the work Nights in the Gardens of Spain, and then added orchestra too. And that's today's Midday Masterpiece at 2 p.m. here on CAP Radio. Up next, I still want to play you a nice long piece at 9 o'clock, but today it had to fit the theme of relaxation. So here's a piece that usually when you hear the word requiem, you're going to get a lot of fire and brimstone. But there is intentionally almost none of that in the Requiem of Gabriel Fauré. Please enjoy this gorgeous performance from La Chapelle Royale and Felipe Herravega in just a second.
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A critic once called that like a lullaby to death. And I think he meant it as an insult, but honestly, I think that's actually pretty perfect. The 1893 version of the Requiem of Gabriel Fauré, Philippe Hervéga, leading La Chapelle Royale. Another gorgeous piece of music, this one from Mozart, in just a second. Here on Morning Classical from Cap Radio Classical and Jazz. 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And we get support from California CASA, a nonprofit working to ensure that youth in the foster care system have a voice and the services they need to thrive. A court-appointed special advocate, or CASA, supports a child's interests in the courtroom and beyond. CaliforniaCASA.org.

0: The Adagio from the Serenade for Winds Grand Partita by Mozart. That was the Academy of St. Martin in the Fields.
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0: Today is the first thematic Thursday of our Classical Music Month celebration. Today is the Sound of Relaxation, and I can't think of a better piece than Venus, the bringer of peace from the planets of Gustav Holst.

Venus, the Ringer of Peace from the Planets of Gustav Holst, Andre Previn, and the Royal Philharmonic Orchestra. 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One more for you. This is Dreaming from the Kindersensen of Robert Schumann. And to make it extra relaxing, it's Angel Romero on guitar.

0: 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The sound of relaxation continues all the way until 4 p.m. That'll do it for me, but Jennifer Reason is next. Enjoy. Have a great rest of your day.
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0: John Jenkins. It sounds like a very modern name. He was born in 1592. This was the English very early Baroque. He was a musician to two kings for music like that, his Fantasia Suite. Music's recreation was the ensemble, joined by one of my first ever local artist features from over 2 years ago, Lorna Peters on chamber organ. Well, good morning. This is Cap Radio Classical and Jazz. I'm Jennifer Raisin, your midday host. We've got a thematic Thursday kicking off today, the first of four for your celebration of September being Classical Music Month. This is all very relaxing music. Stay tuned.
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0: Here are three different pavans for you from three different composers.

Ipavan is an old dance. We had a set of three there. Maurice Ravel, the most recent of those, who died right at the turn of the 20th century. His Pavan for a dead princess. He just means he's looking back in time, imagining when princesses danced to that sort of music. That performed with Jean-Philippe Collard at the piano. Prior to that, music from the 1500s by Anthony Holborn, his Pavan number 39 with the King's Noise. To kick it all off, an actual lute player, Lutz Kirchhoff, bringing us Pavan 4 from Daniel Bachelard, who was a Renaissance lutenist himself. I'm Jennifer Raisin. Wonderful to be with you. This is Cap Radio Classical and Jazz, an absolutely gorgeous piece of Beethoven for you now. It translates to Holy Song of Thanks, Heiliger Dankesang. Here's the Cyprus String Quartet.

Beethoven's Holy Song of Thanks from his string quartet number 15. His gratitude sent up to the heavens as he was suffering horribly from really digestive issues, deep digestive suffering. And he thought he was never going to get well, and he did. And the relief was profound, as I'm sure you were able to hear in that music performed by the Cyprus String Quartet. Here on Cap Radio Classical and Jazz, we get support from Folsom Jackson, a Sacramento-based law firm providing legal services in corporate and real estate transactions and employment law. 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September 11th through 20th, BroadwaySacramento.com. Well, here's some wonderful solo harp for you. The title is The Sea in Springtime.

0: We are working our way through our first thematic Thursday of this celebration of Classical Music Month. It's the sound of relaxation today. So we had two lovely little springtime works combined there. Michael Tilson Thomas conducting the San Francisco Symphony in On Hearing the First Cuckoo in Spring. That's from Frederick Delius. Before that, Harvest, Yolanda Kandanassis with the music of Michio Miyagi, born in Japan, 1894, blind from the age of 8, actually, dedicated his life to the harp. His work, Haru no Umi, The Sea in Springtime. We get support from Eschaton, a nonprofit organization serving older adults since 1968. 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

0: to nocturnes from the man who originated the genre, John Field of Ireland. We enjoyed Alice Sarah Ott first with his nocturne number 13, John O'Connor with his nocturne number 14.
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0: I'm Jennifer Raisin. Next, we've got an organ soloist joining the English Chamber Orchestra.

Ian Watson, joining as soloist and conductor of the English Chamber Orchestra for Adagio in G minor from Tommaso Albinoni. I'm Jennifer Reason. This is CAP Radio, where we get support from the Crocker Art Museum, whose classical concert series presents music inspired by art on view at the museum Sunday, September 13th. David Chapman performs Baroque lute and contemporary American guitar pieces. Details at crockerart.org. We also get support from the law firm of Downey Brand, celebrating a century of serving clients across California in the core areas of business, litigation, and natural resources. 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Up next on this thematic Thursday, the sounds of relaxation. We've got an Agnus Dei from a living composer, Carl Jenkins.

two movements from Carl Jenkins' Mass for Peace. We had Daniel Hope on violin and the Berlin Chamber Orchestra with the Benedictus. Prior to that, the Agnus Dei with the National Youth Choir of Great Britain and the London Philharmonic, the composer himself conducting on that one. I'm Jennifer Reason. You've found your way to CAP Radio for the first thematic Thursday of Classical Music Month. Today is the Sound of Relaxation. If you're curious, the schedule for all of September is available to you at capradio.org. Up next, we've got Icelandic composer Víkingur Ólafsson with an etude from Philip Glass, one that's quite mesmerizing. It's Etude 5.

0: Vikingur Olafsson of Iceland with Etude number 5 from Philip Glass. I'm Jennifer Reason, your midday host. Thanks for joining me here on Cap Radio. Stay tuned for music inspired by swans. Up next.
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0: Up next in our first of two pieces about swans, one from Jean Sibelius. Here's the Minnesota Orchestra.

0: two swans for you in a row. The swan from Camille Saint-Saëns' Carnival of the Animals, that with the Philharmonia Orchestra, Hannah Chang was your cellist. Before that, the swan of Tuonela, that by Jean Sibelius. We enjoyed Marnie Hoffman on English horn joining the Minnesota Orchestra. I'm Jennifer Reason. We get support from California CASA, a nonprofit working to ensure that youth in the foster care system have a voice and the services they need to thrive. A court-appointed special advocate, or CASA, supports a child's interests in the courtroom and beyond. CaliforniaCASA.org. 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Their Carbon TerraVault project has recently begun carbon dioxide injection for permanent carbon capture and storage operations throughout California. More information at crc.com. 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We've had over 100 incredible local artists on air every weekday at noon. You can hear from one of the former features. Up next is a delightful soprano, Anna Crumley. Stay tuned.
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0: 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I'm Jennifer Reason, your host. This week I've got the wonderful vocalist, arranger, educator, and music director Anna Crumley with me. I've had the honor and the pleasure of watching this incredible human grow up. She was musical from a very young age, and we're going to hear from Anna all about how she got to the professional career she has now, in which she takes Los Angeles and the whole world by storm.
3: As a Sacramento native, I had the privilege of singing with the Sacramento Children's Chorus, aka SCC, under the direction of Lynn Stevens, and took piano lessons from Jennifer Reason growing up. I started to feel a pull towards music as a career, I would say around the age of 13, when I traveled to China with SCC. After graduating from St. Francis High School, I ended up doing two bachelor degrees, jazz studies for voice, and choral music education over at the Bob Cole Conservatory of Music at Cal State Long Beach. In my time studying at Long Beach, I truly had a priceless experience working with my favorite teachers and mentors, Christine Guder and Jonathan Talberg, who changed my life. It was there that my love for multiple genres like choral, classical jazz, neo-soul, etc., had me very excited to attempt to create a multi-genre crossover career. And then in 2023, I saw that the wonderful British choral group Vultures 8 put out an open call audition for a new American treble voice ensemble based in the US. I took the leap, and after three rounds of intense auditioning, I am now frequently touring around Europe, the UK, and the US with six women that I consider not only to be large musical influences on my life, but also some of my closest friends. Our group is called Lyra, and essentially, we have a goal of expanding and shedding light upon the treble choral canon to make it more cool. We also love doing crossover genre pieces, and I'm very excited to have written an arrangement of a Billie Eilish tune that we will debut this year. The piece you're about to hear, Heck Diaz, is one that we tour with quite frequently. This Renaissance piece was written by Leonora d'Este in the 16th century. She was born to nobility and ended her life as a nun. Scholars believe that Leonora chose the monastic life so she could focus purely on playing and studying music. Once again, Lyra is a six-voice treble ensemble, and this particular piece happens to be five voices, so I'm actually doubled with Elizabeth on the second line. I tend to sing soprano one or two, and all of us have the freedom to hop around to different voice types depending on the need of the piece. With that, please enjoy Heck Diaz by 16th century composer Leonora d'Este.

0: You're listening to this week's local artist feature here on Cap Radio Classical and Jazz. That was the lovely a cappella singing of the vocal ensemble Lyra. They performed Actias by Leonora d'Este of the Renaissance era. And the very top soaring soprano voice is your local artist feature for today, Anna Crumley. She recently had the honor of a joint venture with none other than Voces 8, and we'll hear a bit of that collaboration in just a moment. First, let's hear from Anna on her journey in music and what her goals are.
1: So, as I mentioned earlier, a large goal for Lyra is to not only sing the current treble vocal music that's out there in the world, but to also expand upon it and hopefully make it something that's exciting and interesting for young singers to delve into.

vocal range. So for example, we have Cecile, who's our lowest singer in the group, and she can actually go into baritone land, like truly sings baritone notes. And then me on the opposite end, I am a high soprano who can go up to an F6 on a good day. And so we have this really, really large range to tap into. And when we go into classrooms around the US, because we work with the Votus 8 Foundation, which is a music nonprofit based in the UK and the US, we got this opportunity to show what treble vocal music can be and kind of change people's preconceived notions of what that might mean. And so it's been so exciting and fun and inspiring to watch young singers feel so seen and excited by, you know, either the vocal ranges that they're hearing, if they hear Cecile and they're like, wow, I've always had this low range, but I didn't know that, you know, I could sing in a group like this, or me on the opposite end, you know, hearing a really high voice and feeling that they have a place, you know, in this ensemble too. It shows singers that there's so much that they can do with their instrument, and it kind of stretches the imagination of where treble vocal music can go. And also, we get to present, you know, the idea of what a professional career in choral music can look like, and to show singers that if they want that, you know, they can have it. It's a career option for them. And so this next arrangement you're about to hear is Blake Morgan of Votus 8's fabulous interpretation of the Cyndi Lauper hit Time After Time. In this specific arrangement, Blake uses the most dense chord voicings and truly expands the original version of Time After Time into what I think is an incredible work of art. This was a collaboration between Lyra and Votus 8, and we recorded it back in January of 2024 in London. And I think he did a really great job of showcasing the warmth and the depth of the Votus 8 sound while incorporating a bit of a more contemporary pop sound from Lyra. There's also a music video on YouTube if you want to check it out. I got to do some fun solo bits in this, so listen out for those. Anyway, I hope you enjoy Time After Time, arranged by Blake Morgan, featuring Votus 8 and Lyra.

0: What a gorgeous arrangement of Cyndi Lauper's hit, Time After Time. That was arranged by Blake Morgan for that combination of voices. We heard the British ensemble Voces 8, very well-known Grammy-winning ensemble there, joined by Lyra, the treble ensemble our local artist feature for this week is a part of. It's Anna Crumley taking a lot of those soaring high notes and also a good number of the solos that you heard. I'm grateful to Anna for joining me today. I'm Jennifer Reason, your host. That concludes this week's local artist feature here on Cap Radio Classical and Jazz. Be sure you tune in next week for the next wonderful member of your community. And as always, thank you for listening.
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0: We are working our way through our celebration of Classical Music Month. Today's our first thematic Thursday, the sound of relaxation. So the next two pieces have very slow tempo markings, Adagio and Andante. Here's Mitsuko Uchida at the piano with some Mozart.

two slower leaning works from Mozart. Vladimir Ashkenazy there with the Philharmonia Orchestra. That's the Andante of Mozart's Piano Concerto No. 21. Prior to that, a little work simply marked Adagio, and that is Mitsuko Uchida. We've got a suite meant for keyboards, specifically the harpsichord, coming up next, but we will enjoy David Russell on classical guitar. It's a bit of the French Baroque. Stick around. I'm Jennifer Reason. 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

0: François Couperin wrote that suite. It's suite number 26 in F sharp minor. He heard it on the solo harpsichord, but it sits strikingly well for the classical guitar in present day. That's performer David Russell here on Cap Radio Classical and Jazz.
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0: Memories of the Alhambra by Francisco Torrega, that wonderful, somewhat pink structure over in Spain. Canadian Brass performing that work. Before that, Oblivion. If you didn't know, Astor Piazzolla absolutely did write movie music. This was from a 1980s movie about a man who loses consciousness and thinks he's a famous king. Henry IV, to be exact. Oblivion, therefore the title of the work. Don Juala Hunt on violin joining the RTE Concert Orchestra of Ireland. 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We've got one more hour together. Stay tuned for the gorgeous piano quintet by Edward Elgar.
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Soloists from the London Symphony Orchestra with the gorgeous slow movement, the Adagio of Edward Elgar's Piano Quintet. Spanish composer Manuel de Falla originally wrote these symphonic impressions of gardens as a set of nocturnes for piano, and therefore titled the work Nights in the Gardens of Spain. Imagine the nighttime smell of jasmine and a warm summertime Spanish garden for today's Midday Masterpiece at 2 p.m. with Victor Forman. I'm Jennifer Reese, and we've got two reveries up next. Here's one by Debussy.

We're working our way through Thematic Thursday, the first one in our celebration of Classical Music Month. The theme for today, all day long, is the sound of relaxation. Therefore, two reveries for you. A reverie is a daydream. Alexandra Oller there with Reverie Impromptu by Teresa Carreño, and Yolanda Condonasis prior to that on harp with Debussy's famous Reverie, usually on solo piano. I'm Jennifer Reese, and we get support from Roberti Jewelers, celebrating 52 years of artisan-made fine jewelry and custom design by Carol Kaubuck in Art House at 10th and R Streets in Sacramento. We also get support from Luminescence, a live immersive sound and light show gathering fans from around the world, playing at the Cathedral of the Blessed Sacrament. Art, music, and culture, an experience set within the unique story of Sacramento and the cathedral. More at luminescence.com. Here's a combination of old Baroque instruments, viola da gamba, joined with a modern-day classical guitar. Old meets new. See what you think.

two selections from the 1600s, both incorporating old and historically accurate instruments. That work is another Division on a Ground by Mr. John Bannister by John Playford, born in 1623, David Douglas on violin, Andrew Lawrence King on harp, and Paul Odette on theorbo, which is a member of the lute family. They can get as big as 6 feet tall. They're gigantic. Prior to that, a piece of a movement from a suite by Maran Moret, Jordi Savall on viola da gamba, that's the historical instrument, and Hopkinson Smith on classical guitar. 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And we get support from Bhutan Jones, where Jared Birch and the real estate team advise clients on complex real estate transactions, development, finance, and construction matters. 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

on a cellist at the piano, bringing Nocturne No. 1, a brand new release of the work of Sergei Bortkiewicz. Before that, London Sinfonia with Gerald Finzi's Romance. I'm Jennifer Reason. This is Cap Radio, Classical and Jazz.

Symphonic Impressions of Gardens in Spain, composed originally as Nocturnes for piano, so that piece has the title Nights in the Gardens of Spain, by Spanish composer Manuel de Falla from 1916. Daniel Barenboim conducted the Orchestra of Paris for today's 2 p.m. Midday Masterpiece from Cap Radio in Sacramento. Tomorrow's Midday Masterpiece will be Carl Orff's complete, hour-long Carmina Burana. Good afternoon, I'm Victor Forman. During this Classical Music Month, we're featuring Thematic Thursdays with our Music Each Thursday programmed around a theme. Today is The Sound of Relaxation. We've been airing such music since 8 a.m., and I'm going to keep it going until 4 o'clock. So, slow down, let the music help you unwind. After school, after picking up the kids, or whatever your day has been about. This is the famous Adagietto movement from Gustav Mahler's Symphony No. 5 from the Berlin Philharmonic.

0: The beautiful Adagietto movement from Gustav Mahler's Symphony No. 5. 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
0: Piano music of J.S. Bach is next, followed by the stunningly peaceful The Lark Ascending by English composer Ralph Vaughan Williams. 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Canadian pianist Angela Hewitt performs the aria from Bach's Goldberg Variations.

Angela Hewitt performed the aria from Bach's Goldberg Variations here on listener-supported Cap Radio Classical and Jazz. I'm Victor Forman, and next I've got a piece so beautiful, 21st century classical music polls in England placed it as Britain's favorite piece of music. That's coming right up here on our first thematic Thursday of Classical Music Month this September, and today's theme being the sound of relaxation. 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This is English composer Ralph Vaughan Williams' reminder of how beautiful the English countryside can be, the lark ascending. Hilary Hahn is the violin soloist along with the London Symphony Orchestra.

0: the pastoral yet slightly somber The Lark Ascending from 1914 by English composer Ray Fun Williams. That was American violinist Hilary Hahn, and Sir Colin Davis conducted the London Symphony Orchestra as we continue our first thematic Thursday Classical Music Month programming of The Sound of Relaxation here on Cap Radio Classical and Jazz.
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0: I'm Victor Forman. A Mozart Adagio is next, followed by two of the most loved relaxing compositions, Claude Debussy's Clair de Lune and Erik Satie's Gymnopédie. 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This is clarinetist Richard Stoltzman performing this adagio from Mozart's Clarinet Concerto.

0: Clarinetist Richard Stoltzmann and the English Chamber Orchestra performed that adagio from Mozart's Clarinet Concerto. 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
0: 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Here on our thematic Thursday presentation of The Sound of Relaxation, which we've been giving you since 8 a.m. today, this is the much-loved Clair de Lune by Claude Debussy.

0: The Orpheus Chamber Orchestra performed Eric Satie's Gymnopédie No. 1 and 3. And before that, pianist Seong-jin Cho performed Claude Debussy's iconic Clair de Lune here on Cap Radio Classical and Jazz.
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0: I'm Victor Forman. A Sac State professor performs a guitar sonata next. Cap Radio is proud to partner with the Point West Rotary for their California Brewers Festival, a full day of sampling, food, entertainment, and games, all in support of local charities on September 12th. 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This is Sac State Professor of Guitar Richard Savino performing this guitar sonata by Baroque-era Spanish composer Santiago de Murcia.

0: A guitar sonata by Baroque-era Spanish composer Santiago de Murcia, performed there by Sac State Professor Richard Savino, here on CAP Radio Classical and Jazz on KXPR in Sacramento. I'm Victor Forman. Our thematic Thursday music since 8 a.m. has been on the theme of the sound of relaxation. And I'll continue that up until 4 o'clock, but great music continues after that as well, with Felix Mendelssohn, Vivaldi, Tchaikovsky, and so on.
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0: Here are two in a row. Second is a piece titled Home by contemporary American composer Kevin Putz. But first, this is the second movement Adagio from the 1946 Lyric Quartet by American composer George Walker.

Home by American composer Kevin Putz, performed there by the Austin, Texas-based choral ensemble Conspirare, joined by the Miro Quartet. And before that was the second movement, Adagio, from the Lyric Quartet by American composer George Walker, here on listener-supported CAP Radio Classical and Jazz in Sacramento. And this is Stephen Kovacevic performing the Nocturne No. 17 by Frédéric Chopin.

0: Stephen Kovacevic, performing the Nocturne No. 17 by Frédéric Chopin, takes us to the end of our first thematic Thursday for this Classical Music Month in September, today's theme being the sound of relaxation, here on your afternoon classical from Cap Radio in Sacramento. But equally great classical music continues next, if not quite so relaxing. 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
0: We get support from the Mondavi Center, UC Davis, presenting Ghostbusters in Concert on September 23rd. The 1984 film is shown on the big screen with a live orchestra performing the score. Tickets and information at mondaviarts.org. I'll have Tchaikovsky's take on Shakespeare's Hamlet in about 20 minutes, but right now this is Felix Mendelssohn, inspired by Shakespeare. This is the A Midsummer Night's Dream Overture.

0: Claudio Abbado conducting the London Symphony Orchestra with Felix Mendelssohn's A Midsummer Night's Dream Overture, inspired by Shakespeare. And in about 9 minutes, I'll have more Shakespeare-inspired music from Tchaikovsky here on listener-supported Cap Radio Classical and Jazz. And at 6 o'clock, I'll have a special airing of Connections that looks at Romeo and Juliet by various composers.
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Flutist Emmanuel Paoud was the soloist in that flute concerto titled The Storm at Sea by Antonio Vivaldi, here on listener-supported Cap Radio Classical and Jazz. 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I'm Victor Forman. Tchaikovsky's take on Shakespeare's Hamlet is next. 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Here is Leonard Slatkin conducting the St. Louis Symphony Orchestra with the Hamlet Fantasy Overture by Tchaikovsky.

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1: Shakespeare's tragic tale of young love is one of his most enduring and popular works, and the one that has inspired the most music. I'm Stephen Pythman. 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
0: That's tonight at 6, and then after that at 7 tonight, Excellence in Jazz includes a birthday shout-out to American guitarist Peter Bernstein. Here's an 1888 concert overture of music inspired by the Shakespeare play Twelfth Night from about 1602. 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

0: The Twelfth Night Concert Overture from 1888 by Scottish composer Alexander Mackenzie, inspired by Shakespeare. 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

The Cincinnati Symphony Orchestra performed that scherzo by Sergei Rachmaninoff here on listener-supported Cap Radio Classical and Jazz on KXPR. I'm Victor Forman. A piano concerto is next. We get support from the Crocker Art Museum, now showing Suzanne Adan, I'm No Spring Chicken, an expansive presentation of the local artist's playful paintings, drawings, prints, and sculptures, closing October 11th. Details at crockerart.org.